0: are still only on 1 point after three games. So this week's home game will be crucial.
1: And this week's home game, who have we got?
0: So we play Ingle Farm this week at home, or tomorrow. And they've won one game and lost three. So probably in a little bit better situation than us, but Savoy should see this as an opportunity to get, you know, some positive points. 1 point was probably good to get off the mark, but it's just come down to the fact now that we need a win. It's as simple as that. We need to get 3 points and as you said, try and kickstart our season. But the gameplay continued where when we play well, we look really good, but then for 10 or 15 minutes, we just go missing and the opposition just controls the game and has the ball, and we sort of let them have it a little bit, which hasn't been working. So be interesting to see what the coach does this week. As I said, there may be a couple of forced changes to the senior side. I know there was a few unavailable for the reserves, so playing at home, that should help. And the C grade really have been the shining light this season. They've been pretty consistent over the three games. But, yeah, as I said, Mother's Day. So hopefully we can get the points, really.
1: Yeah, do it for your mum.
0: Yeah.
1: You mentioned the injuries. I know that was something that got in the way of the season last year as well, sort of slowed things down after it was a fairly strong start to the season last year. So I guess how does the team look if those gaps need to be filled?
0: Oh, we've got a couple of good players in the reserves that could fill the fullback spots. That's probably one area that we do have some players that could fill those spots. But it's just, as I said, it's just the general play of the game. Like in the midfield is where we're probably coming in and out of the game a little bit too much, and that might be due to the fact that Ben Higginbottom has been playing centre half, and he was a midfielder last year due to Isaac Crowe moving to WA. That sort of meant a bit of a reshuffle, but I think Callan Spire will come in into that back line. Whether there's one change or two changes needed, but look, in my opinion, I think we need to try and get Ben Higginbottom back into the midfield to give us a little bit more drive. The players that are in there are going okay, but as I said, it's just not the consistency that we had last year. So whether he goes in there or not, we just, as a team overall, we need to make sure that the other team's put under pressure when they've got the ball, exactly what teams do to us when we've got the ball. So it'll be a big test. Like it's you know, we're towards the bottom of the table, and the other team are mid table, and we're playing at home. You know, this is our third home game. We need to start getting some positive results, or else you know, we can find ourselves in a bit of trouble. And we're only in round four or five, so there's still some pretty good teams that we have to come up against.
1: Yep, and a lot of them you'll be playing away from home as well, banking up on all your home games early.
0: Exactly, that's right. So there are a few away games coming up. So you're correct. We need to make sure that the advantage we have of playing at home, we make sure we do use that to translate that into points on the board. Because at the moment, it's no good playing well for, you know, half a game or three quarters of a game, and you get come away with a loss or even a draw. Really, like those, you know, a draw should be an opportunity to win, but you know, we put ourselves under pressure by conceding a penalty and going 1-0 down, and then you're chasing the game. So hopefully we can score first at home, get a bit of confidence, you know, sort of take control of the game and go from there. But it should be a good clash. The weather looks like it's going to be okay. The ground's good. We normally get a fair few people out there to watch on a Sunday, so hopefully it's the same tomorrow.
1: No worries. Well, all the best with it. We'll catch up again next week, see how it goes. John, thanks for your time today.
0: Thanks, Jordan.
1: That's John Caputo with the Savoy Soccer Club on the

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1: JC with you for the Sideline View. The first hour is done and dusted, which means we talk all things Aussie rules football coming your way in the second hour of the program. Some big results and some upset results as well. Got to give a shout out to one particular team in the Wyala football competition, which has seen their first win since 2024. It has been a long while between drinks, between celebrating and singing the club song. So we'll get into that in the second hour of the show.

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1: Hi there, I'm Chandra Llewellyn. Voters in the federal electorate of Farrer are heading to the polls today for a by-election triggered by the resignation of former opposition leader Susan Lee. Polls indicate One Nation or an independent could snatch the seat. Monash School of Social Sciences Dr. Benjamin Moffat says that could be bad news for the coalition.
2: The fact that they're not even getting particularly a look in what has been a completely safe coalition seat over its history should tell you something about where the mood of the electorate is at the moment regard to the coalition.
1: President Donald Trump says a ceasefire remains in place after US forces reportedly targeted Iranian military facilities linked to attacks on warships in the Strait of Hormuz. Iran's foreign minister has described the strikes as a reckless military adventure. US Secretary of State Marco Rubio says he expects a response from Iran's leadership soon.
3: I have not received that yet as in the last hour, but perhaps that will come. Their system is still highly fractured and a bit dysfunctional as well. So that may be serving as an impediment. I hope it's a serious offer. I really do.
1: Aussies are keeping Mother's Day celebrations simple. The Australian Retail Council survey shows many families are opting for home-cooked meals over restaurants as cost of living pressures continue. And the Pentagon has started releasing what it's called never seen.

0: Harvey Gallagher kicked the go-ahead point with 30 seconds left. Coach Luke Beveridge drawing on the win.
1: I mean, after you drop four in a row, you're almost learning how to win again. Really pleased the boys hang in there. Yeah, it's an important night. I guess we've been saying it's the vinyl song, and it's a fine line between pleasure and pain.
0: Meantime, Gold Coast Suns will be hoping to continue their strong form in Darwin when they take on St Kilda tonight. And Alexander Vukic has been ruled out of the Italian Open. He was beaten by American Tommy Paul in straight sets. That's the latest news and sport.
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9: Possible showers today on the waters. Southeasterly winds to 15 knots, seas around 1 metre. Top temps ranging from 16 in the Clare Valley to 20 in Port Augusta. Tomorrow, cloudy. Top temps ranging from 16 in the Clare Valley to 21 in Port Augusta.
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9: You're on the Sideline View. JC with you for the weekend as we get one more hour of sports to cover off on. It is the football hour, of course. We're going to catch up with Terry Bevan from the Northeastern Footy League about 20, 30 minutes time to talk about that competition, which is a few rounds in now, and some low scores between a couple of the top sides. Always makes for an interesting talking point. We'll get to that before long. We're going to cover off on northern areas, the far north footy, Spencer Gulf, Whyalla, York Peninsula as well. There's a lot to talk about in the next hour. Start things off with Spencer Gulf and Whyalla footy.

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1: It's the Sideline View. JC with you for the weekend. And we have got a lot of football to cover off on. It is round three in the Spencer Gulf Footy League this weekend. And we'll have a look first at round two, of course. It was South Augusta getting the win on the board. And considering they were wooden spooners last year, this is a fantastic way to kick off their season. It's round two, so early days, and already getting one on the board. That is fantastic to see from the Bulldogs. 12 goals, 19-91 to 13-7-85. The Lions, prop Risden there, just obviously letting South Augusta get the ball in their forward half a little bit too much to get 31 scoring shots to 20. That's pretty bad form from the Lions, and dare say they'll want to fix that up this weekend. But to only lose by 6 points despite all that must have been pretty inaccurate kicking. 12 goals, 19 for South Augusta. That is frustrating for them. Now, what's even worse for prop Risden here, first quarter, 1 goal, 2, South Augusta, 8 to 6 goals, 3, 39. They gave up a 5-goal lead from the quarter-time break. They didn't kick a single goal in the second quarter, and then kicked 6 more in the third quarter, and it was just good footy there from no scoreless or no goalless quarters there from South Augusta to make sure that they stayed in the game when the breeze I'm sure was in their favour in that final term, and managed to get enough on the board to win the game. So congratulations to them. Luke Paparella, one of the new pickups for South Augusta, 4 goals. Kristen Thompson, 3. Joe Beattie with 2. Eddie Bock, Tyson Daly, and Leo McInnes with 1 goal each for South Augusta. I guess interesting to see not the regular offenders in the forward line kicking goals for South Augusta. So that's good. They're trying new things and giving other guys a go with the up front of the ball. Hugo Wallace, 4 goals. Akil Enalunga, 2. Harley Bodger, Blake Brown, Jordan Ito, Anthony Oliphant, and Luke Patterson, Harry Promnitz, and Zach Wilson all kicking goals, part of the 13-goal makeup there for prop Risden. So in the end, falling just short. They'll be looking to remedy that this weekend. We'll get into that soon enough. Solomon Town and West Augusta, 12 goals, 10-82 to 6 goals, 13-49. West Augusta letting that one slip by 33 points in the end. And it was Timmy Sumner making his return to Solomon Town this season with 6 goals to his name. Lawson Munsberg, 2. Corey Davey, Jono Hayes, Jamie Kovacic. Sorry, Jamie. I've got to ask you directly what your name, to say your last name, just to make sure I get it right. And Harry Williams, 1 goal each for Solomon Town. As for West Augusta, it was single goals shared around Max Woodford, Terrell McKenzie, Jack Fraser, Caleb Donaldson, and Jesse Benbow with the honours there. And finally, we had Ports and Central Augusta. Ports getting their second win for the season. Central's yet to crack one yet for the year. And I think that means it's just them and prop Risden, winless so far for this season. 4 goals, 9-33 at Etza Oval to 14-11-95. Ports just dominant from quarter time onwards, and just did not give in the second quarter the opportunity in the third quarter for Central Augusta to really pile on any score at all. Caleb McKenna, 3 goals, and Jake Davenport, 1 goal for Central Augusta there. As for Ports, it was Lawson Collins, 3, Blake Hanlon, 2, Lucas Johnson, Darcy Putty, 2 each as well, Luke Barmby, Thomas Dickerson, Trey Leteria, and Lachlan McKenzie, and Fraser Smith with 1 goal apiece there for Ports. So a 10-goal-2 win for the other Bulldogs, as opposed to South Augusta. Two Bulldog sides, gets very confusing. Solomon Town take on Ports, the two top sides from last year, two top sides currently this year, play each other at Memorial Oval for White Ribbon Round. Central Augusta and South Augusta at Etza Oval, also for White Ribbon Round, which is, of course, raising awareness for domestic violence and the role that men have to play in fixing that particular issue. West Augusta and prop Risden will play at Central Oval as well this afternoon. Over to the Whyalla Footy League round two on the Friday night was South Whyalla and Rapina, with a big win for South Whyalla over the side that has been pretty dominant in the last few seasons, Rapina. 11 goals, 8, 74 to 4 goals, 6, 30. And it's not even the only upset for the round either. As for South Whyalla, Brandon Ewing, 4 goals. Xavier Briffa, Adrian Lawson, Lemarais Lick. That is a name. Mia and Krish Rajkumar with the goal. Luke Schubert and Nathan Tavra also with single goals. So sharing it around there, South Whyalla for their 11 goals. As for Rapina, Kynan Bullman, 2 goals. Clay Crompton and DJ Smith, single goals each. So South Whyalla with a very strong win there. Big win, 44 points in the end. And, that'd be their first win for the season in round two. And now just everyone except Central Whyalla on the board. We'll get to that in a moment. So that was the Friday night. On the Saturday, we had West Whyalla getting a huge win over North Whyalla, 4 goals, 7-31 to 15-19, 109, 78-point flogging by West Whyalla over North's. Daniel Adamson, Michael Baker, Rory Buckley, Cameron Scurra with 1 goal apiece for Norths. As for Westies, Ryan Smoker, 3 goals. Harrison Maitland, Lockie Phillips, Mackenzie Schinkel, and Cody Smith, 2 goals apiece. Single goals to Elliot McNamara, Brody Maitland, Luke Hage, and Damien Coyne. So a strong win there from the Dragons. And finally, we had probably the story of the week for the Whyalla Footy League. Waroona Bay getting a win, their first since 2024 over Central Whyalla, last year's reigning premiers. That's absolutely huge. 12 goals, 9, 81 to 8 goals, 9, 57. So 4 goals up, 24 points in the end. Lee Ringland, 4 goals. Aaron Rodgers, 3. Brendan Colson, 2. And Connor McDonald, Austin Taylor, Mitchell Ward. Single goals there for Waroona Bay. As for Central Whyalla, it was 3 goals apiece to Cooper Hewish and Matt Wolford. Mitchell Byrne and Jackson Taylor kicking single goals. So to start the season, Central Whyalla, the reigning premiers, going without a win. That was, of course, until last night. Central Whyalla, North Whyalla. It was 7 goals, 14, 56 to the red and white Centrals over 3 goals, 3, 21 for North Whyalla last night. I'm sure we'll talk about that more next week. But Nick Sims and Matt Wolford, 2 goals each. Single goal kickers, Frederick Ward, Jackson Taylor and Cooper Hewish for Central Whyalla, 7 goals. As for North Whyalla, the 3 came from Wayne Dare with 2 and Mackenzie Dickerson with just a single goal. So not the way you want to start the weekend, but that's just what happened. Coming up this weekend, we've also got West Whyalla and Rapina today at 2:45 at Bennett Oval. That should be a good clash. West Whyalla going pretty well so far this season, and Rapina, a bit of a coin flip at times, but I'm sure they've got the players on deck, ready to go to get another win on board. South Whyalla and Waroona Bay, both teams coming off wins, wins that they probably wouldn't have been expected to pull off. So that shall be a very interesting matchup today at 2:45 at Memorial Oval. I think that could be a game to get to. But for now, we'll move on. And coming up next, we'll talk Far North footy and the Northern Areas Football Association in the Far North. Up in Roxby Downs, there was a game that was meant to be cancelled last night, but managed to come together to get a bit of football played. So we'll talk about that next.

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1: It is the Sideline View. JC with you for the weekend as we get stuck into now our Northern football. We got Far North footy and Northern areas to cover off on. First, let's look at the Far North Footy League. It's only a couple of games a weekend and one less this weekend, unfortunately, but we'll talk about that in a moment. We start off with Hornridge getting a massive win over East Roxby, 31 goals, 21, 207 to just the 2 points. 205 in the end. They scored a point in the first quarter and a point in the last quarter. Nothing in between, unfortunately, for East Roxby. Meanwhile, Hornridge piled on the pain. 15 goals to Bode Kelly, 3 goals to Kobe Sear. Sounds like they could just pick out Bode in the forward line. Easy pickings. Kai Rosenzweig with 2 goals. Jake Turner, Alex Wilson also with 2 goals each. Jack Higgins, Josh Horgan, Zach Knoll, Kaelin Pullen, Nathan Ross, John Secker and Cade Smith, single goals each. No goal kickers for East Roxby, unfortunately. In the other side of things, it was the Miners getting a big win over Olympic Dam Devils. 5 goals, 4, 34 to 17, 21, 123. 89 points the difference in the end. For the Devils, Ethan Nicholas Paddy, 4 goals, and Jaden O'Neill with a single goal. For the Miners, Lachlan McGregor, 4 goals. McCorin Rosalia with 3, Jordan Searle with 3 as well. 2 goals each to Michael Corbett and Nicholas Gill, and single goals to Ryan Norton, Jackson Nance, and Sean McIver. So big effort there from the Miners, and definitely looks like this season could be a battle between Hornridge and Miners, as we've probably gotten a little too used to in, over the course of the Far North Footy League in recent years. Now, it's not a unique thing for clubs to be struggling for numbers. It seems to happen fairly regularly in these days. Maybe it's less people in our regional towns that are of football playing ability or willingness or age. And unfortunately, it does seem harder and harder to put teams together, especially in more remote locations like the Far North Football League. East Roxby have been one of those teams that has struggled to get numbers on the park, and that was going to be the case last night. They were taking on the Roxby Downs Miners, but initially Thursday they had put the call out there that they'd have to forfeit because they just didn't have the numbers, and that's always a sad thing, but it looks like the community came together to make sure that they did have enough players to get a game on the park. And in the end, that benefited the Roxby District Miners more than it benefited East Roxby. And, you know, putting on a game of football is one thing, but setting up a team then to get flogged by 216 points is another. 34-15, 219 to just the 3 points for East Roxby. And they consistently kicked 1 point a quarter from the second quarter onwards. So scoreless in the first, 1 point in the second. Finished the third quarter with 2 points and then finished the game on 3 points in the end. So, yeah, it's a rough one, and teams that are struggling, you know, you're probably not getting the pick of the litter when you are scrounging together a team to get a game on the park. But, and I, you know, I commend everyone who lent a hand, who chipped in and made that game possible, because in the end, the important thing is that football was played. Even if it isn't as pretty as you would like. Darren Shillabeer with 12 goals for the Roxby District Miners. Nicholas Gill, 5. McCorin Rosalia, 4. Sam Marshall and Ricky Prosser with 3 goals each. 2 goals to Logan Kelly and Kirtley Dadley. Nigel Kleinig, Jordan Mandemaker, Dylan Mostyn and Justin Watson all kicking single goals. So strong win there for the Miners. And coming up today at 4 p.m. at the Roxby Downs Town Oval, we have Olympic Dam Devils, the green and gold, taking on the black and white of Hornridge Magpies. So has the potential to be quite the interesting game today. Moving on, let's get into the Northern Areas Football Association. I always love talking about this one. Not that I have my favourites, but some of the big games, some of the surprises, the big stories of the season tend to come out of Northern Areas. Broadmundura looking to continue their hot streak this season. I say that we're only 3 rounds in, but they are doing very well for themselves. 2 wins and 1 loss so far. They took on Oruru and won comfortably in the end. 10 goals 11 to 8 goals 7, a 16-point win. It was just 6 points in it, a goal the difference at three-quarter time. and in the end just managing to kick 3-2 in that final term. So Broughton Mundoor in front of the home crowd, having a very good win in the end. Bradley Ashcroft and Samuel Machete. I don't know how I got Sean out of that. 3 apiece. Ethan Field, 2. And single goals to William Hewitt and Angus Johns. As for Oraroo, it was Oliver Dignan and Isaac Moller. A couple of regular names you see in the goal-kicking list. 3 each. Luke Hayes with 2. Luke Hayes, of course, coming in from the North Eastern Footy League this season. Making this turn in the Northern Areas Football Association. Big win there for Broughton Mundoor. BMW coming off the high of beating Crystal Rook the weekend before. They weren't expecting to get such a strong opposition from visitors to Wilmington, Jamestown Peterborough. It was 2-6-18 to 13-8-86. A huge win from Jamestown Peterborough. The Magpies, 3 wins, no losses to start the season. Tickle me impressed. Colour me impressed. Tickle me pink, colour me, whatever, whatever the saying is. So, now I'll trap myself in saying something weird on the radio. Jamestown Peterborough, I am so impressed with their season so far. Considering they'd won 1 game in the last 2 years, this is huge. This is absolutely huge start to them. Let's get into it. 1 kicked for BMW in that first quarter. Didn't kick another one until the third quarter. And, yeah, just in the end, falling 68 points short. Vivian Davey and Patrick Wilson, 1 each for the home side of BMW. As for Jamestown Peterborough, Nicholas Gregurk and Nick Mosey with 4 each. Jack Kitschke with 2, and single goal kickers Jackson Clark, Henry Moore and Nick Rinn. So huge there from the Magpies. And finally, Crystal Brook got a win over Southern Flinders. 56 points the difference in the end. 12-8-80 to 3-6-24. The Brook with Hugh Jackson, former Port Adelaide player, of course, let go at the end of last season. 3. Sam Merkel with 3 as well. Campbell Coombe, Daniel Hill and Hugh Marshall, 2. They were all the goal kickers. As for Southern Flinders, it was Thomas Winter, Tate Nettle and Jordan Gardner, single goal kickers for Southern Flinders. So far, looking like a very tough year ahead for Southern Flinders. They'll have a chance, though, this weekend at Warabra against BMW. Southern Flinders hosting that game. Crystal Brook and Oraroo at Crystal Brook. And Jamestown Peterborough, Broughton Mundoora at Victoria Park. This will be the game of the round, I reckon, for me. These two sides going hot at it. Both showing a lot of potential this year. Very much looking forward to seeing Jamestown Peterborough can keep their hot streak going for 4 games in a row, quadrupling their win record from the last couple of years. So that would be, yeah, fantastic to see whether or not that comes about. Up next, we'll look at the North Eastern Football Association. Terry Bevan will be joining us next.

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1: You're on the Sideline View with JC, and round three has been put away now for the North Eastern Footy League. To run us through it is Terry Bevan. How are you?
2: Not too bad. You're there this morning, mate.
1: Yeah, I'm pretty good, thanks. And by the looks of it, a fairly low-scoring round last weekend.
2: There was a fair bit of drizzle about. I was at Clare, and it probably drizzled for three quarters of the game. There's probably only one quarter. It didn't drizzle, so it made for low-scoring and defensive games of footy. But it wasn't a bad game. The RSMU travelled up to Clare to take on South, who were coming off their first win for the year, and RSMU kicked 4-1 in the first quarter, then South Clare kicked 4-0 in the second quarter to be in front by a couple of points, and then the Hawks kicked 2-0 in the third quarter, and that was a difference in the end. They got up by 2 goals, RSMU, 9-9-63 to 7-9-51. The probably bigger bodies of RSMU took their toll on the young Demons in the end, but they were good, South. Will Noel was best for RSMU with Rowan Bruce. He's having a great year. Connor Smelt, Josh Black, Tyson Henlon and Cooper Bain. Smelt kicked 4 goals. Cooper Fry kicked 2. Black kicked 1. Jack Connell kicked 1. And Jordan Kimlin kicked 1. For South, Matty Grigg, he was terrific. The skipper on the ball, he was fantastic. Got him going. Bodie McNeil, Cooper Bray, Cooper Werfel, Levi Heath and Ben Jacobs. McNeil kicked 4 goals. Werfel kicked 2. And Major Ackland kick the other goal. So RSMU 3-0 after 3 games. The game at Red Hill, last year's grand final rematch, well, that never reached any great heights, Jordan, but apparently it was just a pressure cooker all game. Pressure, and goals were at a premium. BSR got the points by 8 points, 4-10-34 to Minman 3-8-26, but Minman did have their chances in the last quarter. They kicked 1-5, so you can't be doing that against the best side of the league. Jack Beckett was best. I think he had the job on Thomas Bonofkis, the big full forward for Minman, and he got best for PSR. Cameron Longbottom, Cohen Zersch, Jackson Lee, Jacob Bake and Will Laurie. Longbottom kicked 2 goals, Lee kicked 1, and Kyron Burgess kicked the other one. For Minman, Hayden Wilmot was best with Pat Blows, Bill Sando, Dylan Fowlis, Will Young and Isaac Shearer. 3 single goal kickers, Wilmot, Ben Miles and James Stockman. Game at Snowdown. North Clare cracked their first win for the year. They kicked 5-9-39 to listen to this. Bligh Snowdown 3-14.
1: Oh, man. Hate to be the coach.
2: Oh, he's carrying his area. You know, they had about 7 or 8 shots in the last quarter and kicked. Well, they kicked 2-5, you know. And so, 7-point win to North, well done. Max Wagner was best. Jackson O'Brien, Daniel Thuins, Tom Wagner, Sam Ball and Cameron Scott. Tom Wagner kicked 2. Singles to Jackson O'Brien, Tobias Nurk and Darcy Vasek. And for Blythe, that had Zach Steele. Second week in a row has been best. Cooper Puglisi, Kobe Big, Shannon Upton, Will Pratt and Angus Kennett. Puglisi, Upton and Bradman Nelson kicked their 3 goals. And the final game was at Yundunda. Big win here for BBH. First one for the year. They only cracked 1 last year. They got 1 already after round 3 this year. They have dominated the first quarter. 3-9 to 1-1, which set them up. They end up winning by 28 points. 9-14-68 to 6-4-40. Chase Webster was best for the Rams. Will Stockman, he had a great day out. He kicked 5 goals. Josh Beckham, Ben Hook and Will Thomas. Hook and Thomas kicked 1 goal each. And Oliver Boston kicked 2. The Yundunda Robbers down there, skipper Brody Lowder was best. He kicked 2 goals. Heath Groudon kicked 1. He was second best. Then Zach Green, Gabe Lowkey, William Prowse and Hamish Mosey. Lee Kipton kicked 2 goals and Dustin Lowder kicked 1. So BSR and RSMU, the only 2 undefeated teams now after round 3. Minman 2-1. Yundunda Robertson, BBH, South Clare, North Clare, all with 1 win each. And Bligh Snowdown yet to have a victory. But today we'll see what happens. We've got the 2 winners from last week, North Clare and BBH, playing at Clare. I'm going to have a look at this. Both coming off wins, which is good. And I've tipped BBH to win. Anyone that can beat Yidunda will beat the States by nearly 5 goals at Yidunda. We're going pretty well, I reckon. So I'm tipping them to beat North today. But it'll be a good game of footy. Blythe Stand out of the South. Now, this will be very interesting. Blythe Stand out, they don't want to be 0-4. This time last year, they were 3-0. They had a draw in round four. They're the opposite this year. And South, they're going okay. Like I said, they were good last week. And I've tipped them to beat Blythe Stand out, but the Cats need to get one, that's for sure. Big game at Mintero, mate. This is huge. RSMU travel up to Mintero and take on the Eagles. And they've had a great rivalry forever, these two clubs. And Minmare need to get back on track. And RSMU are going for their fourth win from as many starts. And the Saints, coming off a loss to the Rams, head up to Sporting to take on the Tigers. And that's going to be a tough gig for them.
3: Yeah, it's not really the bounce-back game they're looking for, is it?
2: No.
3: But you never know, and you know, could be another wet weekend ahead of us, so that might even the playing field a bit more.
2: Could be, Jordan. We'll see what happens, mate.
3: No worries. Well, we'll run through the scores again when we chat next week. Terry, thanks for your time.
2: No worries, Jordan.
3: It's Terry Bevan with the North Eastern Footy League on the Sideline View.
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1: It's the Sideline View, JC with you as we come into our final run for today. Our final league for this morning, and it is, of course, the York Peninsula Football League, the largest of the leagues that I get to cover off on this show. And some big score differentials over the last weekend. We'll start with Southern Eagles getting a massive 103-point win over Wallaroo, 19-19 to 133 to 4 goals, 6-30. So a huge win there for Southern Eagles. James Ruther with 4, George Bond, 3 goals, Matthew Barlow, Lockie Hoyle, Blake Gutschke and Bernard Tahini with 2 goals each. Single goal kickers Nick Tape, Corey Hoare, Jack Heinrich Smith and Indiana Dorian. Great name, Indiana Dorian. Yeah, that's as opposed to the 4 goals kicked for Wallaroo, Ryan Ball, Matthew Coulthard, Terence Miller and Jake Summerton kicking single goals each. Was Bute versus CMS Crows, and the Crows got the win there. Bute only managing 9 goals, 7-61 to 13-19-97, a 36-point win in the end for the Crowies. Benjamin Nash, 5 goals for Bute. Oscar Cock, Dylan Evans, Jace Wigzell, 1 goal apiece. As for the Crows, Angus Glasbrook, as he's known to do, 7 goals for the afternoon. Kai Newbold, 3. Single goal kickers Maverick Harper Zerner, Matthew Goldsworthy and Otis Carthy. Our next game was Ardrossan, the struggling Ardrossan for numbers this season, of course, and this game probably reflected that yet again. So 1 point to 22-25, 157. Pascoville getting a massive win there, continuing their good form. Wasn't until the third quarter that Ardrossan registered a score for the game, so at least they were able to get something on the boards, but would have liked a few more goals in that mix, I'm sure. Phoenix Foster, 8 goals. Patrick Keane, 7. Glenn Moulders, 2. And single goal kickers to Brody Ware, Connor Knight, Samuel Holman, Luke Harrop and Ben Davies. Finally, Kadena and Central York. Not quite the... just 1 point off being the closest game of the round. 37 points in the end. 13-16, 94 to 8 goals, 9-57. Kadena keeping their good form going. Jake Westbrook, 6. Thomas Paddock, 2. Single goal kickers Cameron Coleman, Angus Poole, Blake Holman, Brody Harris and Chris Flavel for the Kadena's 13 goals there. As for Central York Cougars, Corey Graham, 3 goals. Ashley Williams, Cooper Jarrett, Flynn Briggs, Jonathan Bell and William Baker with single goals kicked. So, yeah, not the result that the Cougars were looking for, coming off a win the weekend before. But dare say they'll give it a red hot crack in round 5 this weekend. Moonta, of course, last weekend having the bye. This weekend, well, never mind about Central Cougars, they get the bye this weekend. Moonta would take on Southern Eagles at Moonta Oval. Wallaroo will take on Bute at Wallaroo Oval. CMS at Currumulka will take on Ardrossan, and Pascoville and Kadena could be the game of the round. 2 heavy hitters for the season at Pascoville Community Centre. Both of them top of the table. Both of them undefeated so far. Pascoville with 1 more win because they haven't had their bye yet, but that should be an absolute belter of a game. If you're around Pascoville, you want to watch some fantastic football, that will be the place to go. Paskies versus Kadena, the Maggies versus the Bloods. Looking forward to talking about that one next weekend when we get stuck into it. Quick look at the ladder. Like I said, Pascoville on top, 4 and 0 losses, 4 wins. Kadena, 3 and 0. CMS Crows are 3-1 in third. Moonta, 2-1 and a bye in fourth. Southern Eagles, 2-2 in fifth. Then Bute and Central York in sixth and seventh there with 1 win each. Wallaroo and Ardrossan yet to register a win on the board, unfortunately. That's us done for York Peninsula football this weekend.

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1: You're on the Sideline View, JC with you this morning as we are wrapping things up. And I'm leaving you in the capable hands of whatever else comes on this station after I am done. It's not my job to know. I'm out of here. I'll see you again next Saturday for another round of the Sideline View from 9 a.m. If you can't wait that long, I'll be back for the big breakfast Monday, 6 a.m. and with you for the rest of the week. I feel like I'm never not on the radio, especially off the back of doing a round yesterday afternoon. I'm just always here. I'll see you again next time. Enjoy your weekend. It's going to be a little bit chilly, so rug up, wear a coat, wear a beanie, scarf, gloves, whatever you got to do to get through this weekend. And, of course, Mother's Day tomorrow. Get a win for your mum this weekend.

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4: Hi there, I'm Chandra Llewellyn. Voting is underway in the New South Wales seat of Farrer, the by-election called after former Liberal leader Susan Lee quit politics. Deputy Prime Minister Richard Miles was asked why no Labor candidates are in the running, but has told the ABC it's been a long-held coalition seat.
5: It's the seat of Susan Lee, obviously, but you know, in the past, Tim Fisher. I mean, this is absolutely blue-ribbon coalition seat, and I think really the remarkable story today is around whether or not the coalition can hold this seat. It really is a test for Angus Taylor.
4: Health authorities across the globe are racing to trace dozens of passengers who disembarked a cruise ship before a deadly outbreak of hantavirus. So far, there have been 5 cases, including 3 deaths, but the UN Health Agency says the outbreak is not the start of a pandemic like COVID-19, as this virus spreads through close, intimate contact. Donald Trump says Russia and Ukraine have agreed to exchange 1,000 prisoners of war almost immediately. It's part of a 3-day ceasefire.

0: soldiers were killed last month. On average, 25 to 30,000 soldiers a month. It's a terrible war.
1: 5AU, your sport now.
2: Updating sport, Brisbane has survived a second half fight back from Carlton to win by 11 points at the Gabba. The Lions led by 49 points early in the third term before the Blues surged. Coach Michael Voss saying they lost it in the first half.
3: The tell was, you know, certainly from after half time, you could definitely see there was a confidence growing within the group. You know, it seemed like all those sort of little battles that were starting to win.
2: Meantime, a thrilling fight back from Port Adelaide fell just short last night, losing to the Western Bulldogs by 2 points. In A-League action, Adelaide United plays Auckland FC. Tonight it is the Newcastle Jets up against Sydney FC. And in netball, the Adelaide Thunderbirds have demolished West Coast Fever in Perth last night. That's the latest news and sport.
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9: Possible showers today on the waters. Southeasterly winds to 15 knots, seas around 1 metre. Top temps ranging from 16 in the Clare Valley to 20 in Port Augusta. Tomorrow, cloudy. Top temps ranging from 16 in the Clare Valley to 21 in Port Augusta.
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1: Independents, One Nationers, Liberals. 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One Nation and Liberals are essentially taking the same voters. How they work in tandem with each other will be really fascinating. Independents in general are always fascinating because they're independents. They don't have to toe anybody's line. And the Liberal Party as well, which is still very much going to be figuring out over the next 4 years what it is. Because if it doesn't, it'll die.
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11: I'm Chandra Llewellyn. Voting is underway for the Farrer by-election, where voters in New South Wales are deciding who will replace former Liberal leader Susan Lee, who quit politics in February. Opposition leader Angus Taylor has spoken in Albury today alongside the Liberal candidate for Farrer, Reza Bukowski.
12: Making sure our immigration policy protects our way of life. These are the things that really matter in a region like this, and that's what we're out there talking to people about and fighting for. And we have a brilliant candidate who I want to see in Canberra to add to our team to keep doing it.
11: It's been revealed one of the so-called ISIS brides released into the community could be eligible for taxpayer-funded benefits. The 33-year-old, among others, who arrived in Australia this week, while two women faced court in Sydney and Melbourne over alleged slavery and crimes against humanity charges. Deputy PM Richard Miles telling Nine they're not receiving support from the federal government.
13: Clearly these people are Australian citizens. They have some rights in respect of that, but the government also has a right to be making sure that the full force of the law is brought to bear on these people.
11: And the Pentagon has started releasing what it's called never-before-seen files, documenting reports of UFO sightings from US military bases around the world. Images, videos and declassified witness reports date back to the 40s, with a note accompanying each clip saying the description provided is for informational purposes only.
0: 5AU, your sport now.
11: Updating sport, the Bulldogs stood up against Port Adelaide, snapping a 4-game losing streak, 74-72 at Adelaide Oval. In the other game, Brisbane down Carlton, 100-89. Collingwood's Scott Penderbury will tonight equal the VFL-AFL games record, marking match 432 when they take on Geelong. Cats coach Chris Scott says Pendles makes his teammates better.
14: I rate and respect him so highly for a number of reasons, but right up towards the top of that list would be just the way he's been able to help others within the team. He's just been such a good organiser of that team.
11: And in tennis, Aussie Alex de Minaur has been knocked out of the round of 64 at the Italian Open. He went up a set against local Matteo Arnaldi, but then lost the second two.
10: 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At 5AU, we know better. It's why we're keeping news right here. Sure, we'll bring you updates from around the world, the country and the state. We'll also keep you in the loop with what's happening with the Whaler Council across in Port Augusta, or who won and lost in local sport. 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
16: Possible showers today on the waters. Southeasterly winds to 15 knots, seas around 1 metre. Top temps ranging from 16 in the Clare Valley to 20 in Port Augusta. Tomorrow, cloudy. Top temps ranging from 16 in the Clare Valley to 21 in Port Augusta.
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0: 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Nothing but classic hits.
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7: Good afternoon. I'm John Michael. The federal government has given us an update on the nation's fuel supply. Australia's diesel and jet fuel reserves have strengthened despite a small drop in our petrol stockpile. Energy Minister Chris Bowen says the increase in diesel puts Australia at its second highest level of reserves since stockpiling efforts began.
8: And that's a result of government and industry working so closely together to ensure that diesel supplies remain strong in this very difficult international environment.
7: Polls are now open for the by-election for the federal seat of Farrer. It's been triggered by the resignation of former opposition leader Susan Lee. Labor won't be winning this seat, with the party not entering a candidate. Deputy PM Richard Marles telling Nine it's a blue-ribbon coalition seat.
9: If One Nation does end up winning, they will do so with Liberal support. And that in turn says a lot about where the modern Liberal Party is at right now.
7: One Nation and an Independent are the frontrunners to claim the seat. And despite the cost of living crisis, Australians aren't holding back spending money on their loved ones for Mother's Day, which is tomorrow, with early figures showing we've forked out over $1 billion on gifts nationwide. That's an average of $140 per person.
5: 5AU, your sport now.
10: North Melbourne and AFL ladder leader Sydney to kick off Super Saturday at Marvel Stadium. Roos coach Alistair Clarkson says they need to be switched on for four quarters.
11: They're playing some good footy, and it'll be a real big test for us. You know, we were right in the game for a significant part of the contest last week against Geelong and then just fell away late in the game.
10: GWS Giants host Essendon, the Suns and Saints to square off in Darwin, and it's Collingwood versus Geelong tonight at the MCG. Power coach Josh Carr's labelled last night's performance against the Dogs is horrible in a two-point loss at Adelaide Oval.
12: The first half, especially, trying to be too cute with the footy. The conditions obviously were slippery. Had opportunities to get inside 50 and put them under pressure, and we didn't. Search for the handball at times when we didn't need to. Just a really bad night.
10: Elsewhere, the Lions held off a fast-finishing Blues 100-89 at the Gabba. In Super Netball, Adelaide Thunderbirds notching a 65-45 victory over West Coast Fever, and Melbourne City and Melbourne Victory to meet in the second leg of the A-League Women's Semi-Finals. City leads 1-0 on aggregate. That's sport. I'm Harrison Freed.
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5: 5AU weather.
15: Possible showers today on the waters. Southeasterly winds to 15 knots, seas around 1 metre. Top temps ranging from 16 in the Clare Valley to 20 in Port Augusta. Tomorrow, cloudy. Top temps ranging from 16 in the Clare Valley to 21 in Port Augusta.
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2: Good afternoon. I'm John Michael. Voting is well underway in the Farrer by-election. The vote was triggered by the resignation of Liberal leader Susan Lee back in February. One Nation and an Independent are the favourites to claim victory today, although the opposition leader Angus Taylor says he'll be doing all he can to ensure the Liberal candidate is a chance.
3: I'm going to be fighting till 6 o'clock tonight to make sure we do. We're going to be talking to the people of Farrer and making sure they understand our commitment to the important issues in this area.
2: The federal government is preparing to hand down its budget on Tuesday. Without giving away too much, Deputy PM Richard Marles has told Nine defence spending will be front and centre.
4: Put an additional $117 billion over the planning decade into the defence budget. In our 4 years in government, we have literally done 12 times as much as what the Liberals did in their 9 years in terms of increasing defence spending.
2: Health authorities are trying to trace dozens of passengers who disembarked a cruise ship before a deadly outbreak of hantavirus. So far, there have been 5 cases, including 3 deaths. And an historic day for Australia. Today marks the 125th anniversary of the opening of the first parliament in the country. It took place at the Royal Exhibition Building in Melbourne back in 1901.
1: 5AU, your sport now.
5: Around the grounds where it's been a great start for the Roos, leading the Swans by 7 in the second quarter at Marvel. Essendon is looking to snap its 3-game losing streak against GWS later this afternoon at NG Stadium. Forward Sam Durham marks his 100th game for the Dons. Coach Brad Scott says he loves coaching the 24-year-old.
6: Any aspiring 18, 19-year-old footballer out there who gets overlooked, go and have a look at Sam Durham's progression to 100 games. It's not linear. It's not perfect. It's not just roll out and become the player that he's become. It's on the back of persistence, resilience, and a hell of a lot of hard work.
5: And Craig Bellamy has spoken publicly for the first time since his health diagnosis. The Storm coach dealing with a neurodegenerative disorder. The 66-year-old hasn't outlined the specifics, but says he's been overwhelmed by the outpouring of support.
7: Can't believe how many messages I've got. Probably say that I really apologise. I haven't got back to any, I don't think. Been pretty busy with the footy, but everyone that's sent me a message and there's, I really appreciate it.
5: That's sport, I'm Harrison Preeb.
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1: 5AU weather.
9: Possible showers today on the waters. Southeasterly winds to 15 knots, seas around 1 metre. Top temps ranging from 16 in the Clare Valley to 20 in Port Augusta. Tomorrow, cloudy. Top temps ranging from 16 in the Clare Valley to 21 in Port Augusta.
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8: Good afternoon, I'm John Michael. Candidates in the Farrer by-election have cast their votes this afternoon. The election was triggered following the resignation of former Liberal leader

0: the front runners to win, with Labor not even entering a candidate. Monash School of Social Sciences Dr. Benjamin Moffat says voters could use the election to send a clear message to the major parties.
1: Voters often want to give major parties a bit of a kick in the pants at by-elections. One Nation's been on this rise in the polls, and this may be as good a chance as they get to win a lower house seat.
0: Three of the four ISIS brides who touched down in Australia 2 days ago are spending the weekend behind bars. The two women in Melbourne are facing charges for crimes against humanity and slavery and will have their bail applications heard on Monday, while the mother in Sydney has already been refused bail and will face court again in July. Two new suspected cases of Hunter virus have been reported in Spain and a remote South Atlantic island as authorities race to contact potentially infected passengers from a luxury cruise. And a new study has found that genetics determine if weight loss medications like Ozempic will actually work. It found the drugs don't work in 1 in 10 Aussies because of their genes.
2: 5AU, your sport now.
3: The Swans trailing the Roos by 7 in the third quarter of their AFL encounter at Marvel. GWS is back at NG Stadium for the first time since March, hosting Essendon. Giants coach Adam Kingsley says the Bombers have shown fight in every contest, despite dropping their past three.
4: The Collingwood game, I think it was roughly level at half-time. Obviously, they've beaten Melbourne a month ago, and we know how Melbourne have been playing. Gold Coast, though, were a goal within them most part of the game. So we're expecting a really tough game. We know it's going to be a tough game. There's no easy games at AFL level.
3: Gold Coast tackle St Kilda tonight in the top end. Pies veteran Scott Pendlebury equals Brent Harvey's games record, playing his 432nd match against the Cats tonight at the G. A-League semi-finals kick off this afternoon. Auckland FC hosting Adelaide United in their opening leg, while Sydney FC takes on Newcastle Jets tonight. Melbourne City leads crosstown rivals the victory 1-0 in the second leg of the A-League women's semi. And Alex Di Minaur has lost to Matteo Arnaldi in three sets in the round of 64 at the Italian Open. Fellow Aussie Alexander Vukic went down to Tommy Paul in straight sets. That's sport. I'm Harrison Preeb.
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5: Possible showers today on the water. Southeasterly winds to 15 knots. Seas around 1 metre. Overnight lows ranging from 5 in the Clare Valley to 11 in Whyalla. Tomorrow, cloudy on the water. Southeasterly winds to 15 knots. Seas below 1 metre. Top temps ranging from 16 in the Clare Valley to 21 in Port Augusta.
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19: Yeah, this is the show with a reason for every song we play. Billy Joel is on our birthday list this week, so he's our feature artist. There's a brilliant defining moment from a guy who was responsible for one of the most well-known sax solos in music history, and saxophone wasn't his first choice of instrument to play. We've got a great classic album double a little later on, Eric Clapton's 461 Ocean Boulevard. On top of that, we'll update the latest music news for you, and the Aussie Top 5 recap is from May 7th, 1990. Let's start with a trio from the Department of Births, Deaths and Marriages. The birth, first up, happy birthday to Tanya Doko from Bachelor Girl. And welcome to This Week in Music. Hey,

0: This week in Music's On, there's a trio from the Department of Births, Deaths and Marriages to get us going this weekend. A couple that met here in Australia, Jim Kerr from Simple Minds and Chrissy Hynde of The Pretenders, got hitched this week back in 1984. It didn't last. They divorced in 1990. Go-Betweens singer Grant McLennan sadly died in his sleep 20 years ago this week. And Tanya Doko from Bachelor Girl is on our birthday list.
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0: Billy Joel has also celebrated a birthday. That's why he's our feature artist. Here he is with producer Bradshaw Lee talking about the 52nd Street album.
9: 52nd Street was a very confident album. I didn't want to repeat The Stranger. I was trying to think, what's the theme of this album? What is this album? Where are we?
10: The studio where we recorded was right on 52nd Street. 52nd Street was a very famous street at one time. In the 40s and 50s, it was called Swing Street. At that time, many jazz musicians had a club on 52nd Street.
9: Big Shot was a hangover song. I don't know how many times I woke up in the morning realizing I was an idiot the night before, felt like hell, had a hangover, and you looked in the mirror and you go, you had to be a big shot, didn't you?
0: And from 52nd Street, here is Big Shot. Billy Joel is our feature artist on This Week in Music.

0: This week in music, Billy Joel is our feature artist as he's celebrated his 77th birthday this week. We're going to check everybody. He's been blowing out birthday candles, unwrapping presents and cards before the end of the show. Between now and then, a track from the Eagles, Hotel California. We're going to hear a song that was inspired by a wet Mark Wahlberg, true story, and our defining moment about one of the great sax solos is next.
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0: Defining Moment this week is about Spandau Ballet's True, one of the great love songs featuring one of the great sax solos. It was number one in Britain this week back in 1983. Spandau Ballet's one and only UK number one hit single. The sax solo comes from Steve Norman, who, believe it or not, was not a sax player when he started in the band.
21: I wanted to be a drummer initially, but couldn't afford drum kit, lived in a council flat, all that stuff. So I looked around and it was guitar, really. And when I was 16, I started to play. 14, I beg your pardon. 2 years later, formed the band. Musical instruments come relatively easier for me than most people. I went through percussion after the guitar because I wanted to be a drummer. So I became percussionist, hands-on congas. And then the sax came into it, and it wasn't something that I particularly needed to do. I wanted to get back in front line on stage and not behind the congas. And Gary craftily took up both lead and rhythm guitar parts. The crafty sod. And I thought, right, I'll show you. And I just looked around for something. It was nearly a trumpet, but I thought it was not very flexible musically in the pop charts. And thought, hang on, there's a lot of sax. I picked it up. I'm not kidding you. I think about it now, but a year later, I don't know how I did that, and if I think about it, it freaks me out. But a year later, less than a year later, I recorded the True album, including that solo. I mean, Christ, what has that happened? So I do realise I've got something that makes it easier for me to with music. I live in music all the time.
0: What a great story. Steve Norman from Spandau Ballet. Our defining moment is True, being number one in Britain this week back in 1983. And here it is on This Week in Music.

0: This week in Music's On, with the reason for every song we play, Alanis Morissette was at number one on the UK album chart this week back in 1996. 30 years ago, she stayed on the top for 6 weeks. It's Jason Staveley here. Davey Johnston from the Elton John Band talks about a special guest in the studio in the next 10 minutes or so. Got a couple of tracks from 461 Ocean Boulevard from Eric Clapton coming up as our classic album double, and the latest music news on the way for you next hour as well.
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0: This week in Music's On, Phil Bailey from Earth, Wind and Fire is on this week's birthday list. Of course, he was responsible for a couple of great songs in the mid-80s with Phil Collins, Chinese Wall, and that one, Easy Lover. And we'll run through everybody who's been celebrating a birthday this week before the end of the show.
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0: But wait, there's more. Davy Johnston from the Elton John Band is on the birthday list as well. Here he is talking about a special guest in the recording studio when Elton was doing a Beatles cover.
4: We were doing a version of Lucy in the Sky with Diamonds, and I'd come up with, probably a year before, I'd messing around with the guitar, and I came up with this very cool version of Lucy, the intro part, on the guitar. And Elton always said, oh, that's great. We got to do that one day. So when John came up to Caribou Ranch, he was like, let's do Lucy in the Sky. So I was doing the riff and coming up with the ideas. And obviously, I said, well, John, you got to play on this. And he went, but I don't have me guitar. You know, I said, okay, well, I'll take one of mine, please. So I gave him I gave him my gold top Les Paul. And he said, well, you got to tell me what to play. You're the guitar player. This is John Lennon saying that to me. And I said, John, you wrote the song, so just play what you want on it. I don't really care. And actually, he came up with a great part, and he came up with a reggae section that we did in the middle of that song. And so that was surprising to me, because he was so basically, well, you're the guitar player, you do that. And I'm thinking, John Lennon just said that to me. And you know, he was so modest about his own playing. I think that, you know, that was probably the most surprising thing. I expected him to be extremely cynical, sarcastic, maybe a bit intimidating because of the stuff you hear and maybe interviews you saw. But he couldn't have been more welcoming and more friendly and just a really down-to-earth, nice person. I think that was the coolest thing about it.
0: Throughout the years, there have been some terrible Beatles covers. This is one of the truly great ones. Lucy in the Sky with Diamonds, Elton John, on This Week in Music.

0: week in music's On With The Reason, for every song we play, Greg Alexander from the New Radicals is on this week's birthday list. It's Jason Saverley here, full of the flu this weekend. Got a couple of albums released this week to tell you about next. Also on the way, latest music news, another track from Billy Joel, and the top five recap. What was number one in Australia this week on the 7th of May 1990? We'll get to that in about 45 minutes.
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2: 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They don't have to toe anybody's line. 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
7: Good afternoon, I'm John Michael. There's only a couple of hours left in the Farrer by-election. One Nation and an Independent are the frontrunners to claim the federal seat, which was vacated after former Liberal leader Susan Lee resigned back in February. New opposition leader Angus Taylor says it's a chance for voters to stand up to a failing federal government.
8: This is the first step towards getting rid of a rotten Labor government that's overseen rising interest rates, rising inflation, that has overseen levels of immigration that this country can't support.
7: Canberra has given us an update on the nation's fuel supply. Australia's diesel and jet fuel reserves have strengthened despite a small drop in our petrol stockpile. Energy Minister Chris Bowen says the increase in diesel puts Australia at its second highest level of reserves since stockpiling efforts began.
9: And that's a result of government and industry working to ensure that diesel supplies remain strong.
7: Donald Trump has declared a three-day ceasefire between Russia and Ukraine, the US president describing it as the beginning of the end of the war. And despite the cost of living crisis, Aussies aren't holding back spending money on their loved ones for Mother's Day tomorrow, with early figures showing we've forked out over $1 billion on gifts nationwide, an average of $140 per person.
3: 5AU, your sport now.
10: Nearing full-time at Marvel, where the Swans are leading the Roos by 9 points. GWS Giants hosting Essendon at NG Stadium, where Bombers forward Sam Durham plays his 100th game. Gold Coast takes on St Kilda tonight in Darwin. Collingwood veteran Scott Pendlebury equals the VFL-AFL games record, playing his 432nd tonight against Geelong at the MCG. Cats coach Chris Scott says Pendles makes his teammates better.
11: I rate and respect him so highly for a number of reasons, but right up towards the top of that list would be just the way he's been able to help others within the team. He's just been such a good organiser of that team.
10: Melbourne City closing in on the A-League Women's Grand Final, leading crosstown rivals the victory 1-0. A-League Men's semi-final action kicking off between Auckland and Adelaide. Sydney FC to host Newcastle Jets in tonight's

0: Clash. Western Force tackles the ACT Brumbies in this evening's Super Rugby encounter. And on the court, New South Wales Swifts to take on the Sunshine Coast Lightning in the Super Netball this afternoon. The Thunderbirds notching a 65-45 win over the FIFA last night. That's sport. I'm Harrison Freeve.
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1: 5AU weather.
3: Possible showers today on the water. Southeasterly winds to 15 knots. Seas around 1 metre. Overnight lows ranging from 5 in the Clare Valley to 11 in Whyalla. Tomorrow, cloudy on the water. Southeasterly winds to 15 knots. Seas below 1 metre. Top temps ranging from 16 in the Clare Valley to 21 in Port Augusta.
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8: One of Adele's biggest hits was actually inspired by a movie scene with a wet Mark Wahlberg in it. Adele will explain more this hour. We've got the latest music news coming up, the Aussie Top 5 from May 7, 1990. And here are two tracks from a couple of albums that released this week. 30 years ago, the Backstreet Boys put out their debut album. And first up this hour, it's Quit Playing Games With My Heart on This Week in Music.

0: This week in Music's On, there's a couple of albums that were released this week. 20 years ago, 2006, the Chili Peppers put out Stadium Arcadium, their ninth album and first to go to number one in America. And from it, Danny California. 30 years ago, the Backstreet Boys put out their debut album, and Quit Playing Games With My Heart was on that record.
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0: It's Billy Joel this week. He's on our birthday list. Here he is talking about arguably his biggest song, Piano Man.
8: I can't figure it out for the life of me. I mean, it's in waltz time. It's in 6/8 time, which is unusual for a hit record because not many people do the waltz anymore. But it was a different kind of record. It was almost like a novelty record. And the fact is, it didn't sell through like a hit record usually does. It got a lot of airplay. It's what they call a turntable hit. Because this was back in the day when disc jockeys could spin any record they wanted to spin. If they got requests, if they liked a song, they would play it on their radio station. But there was no sell-through. It didn't make a lot of money for the record company, and it didn't sell a lot of copies, but it just got a lot of airplay. So it was unusual in that aspect too.
0: Piano Man's a great song. It's a very good album too, if you've not heard it. As Molly would say, do yourself a favour and have a listen. Here is Billy Joel. He's our feature artist on This Week in Music.

0: It's This Week in Music with a reason for every song we play. Dance Monkey from Tones and I was released this week back in 2019. Of course, it was a big number one hit in Australia and a bunch of other countries around the world. In fact, it spent 24 weeks at number one, which broke the record for the most weeks at number one on the ARIA singles chart by an Aussie artist. Well done, Tones. You got Jason Staveley here. The Aussie Top 5 recap is on the way in less than 30 minutes from May 7, 1990. Got the latest music news coming up, and before that, the Adele hit that was inspired by a wet Mark Wahlberg.
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1: Everything I ever do is based on a film. Like, literally, I have little snippets of films. Like, Rolling in the Deep was about Mark Wahlberg floating in the sea during the perfect storm. When he's reading the love letter. Like, that's what that's about. So that's like what I envisioned when I was singing it.
0: Unbelievable. Before that, we played your Starship. At number one in the British singles chart this week in 1987, with Nothing's Gonna Stop Us Now.
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0: The trailer landed this week for the three-part Kylie doco that's coming to Netflix on May 20th, almost 21 years to the day since Kylie learned that she had breast cancer.
3: I was so scared of what was ahead of me. We didn't know if she's ever going to be well again. Just give me a little bit more. But I just wanted to be with my sister.
0: Can't wait to see that series. On Tuesday, Bonnie Tyler posted that she'd been admitted to hospital with complications from intestinal surgery. Sadly, on Friday, we got the update that she'd been placed into a coma. The hospital is in Portugal, where she's got a home, and of course, we wish her a speedy recovery. Dolly Parton also posted about her health this week, having cancelled a Vegas residency.
4: The good news is I'm responding really well to meds and treatments, and I'm improving every day. Now, the bad news is it's going to take me a little while before I'm up to stage performance level.
0: Proving that a biopic is good for business, Michael Jackson's streams are up over 145% since that movie opened. And finally, the Rolling Stones have announced a new album. Foreign Tongues will be out on July 10. It includes cameos from Paul McCartney and Robert Smith from The Cure. The first song is called In the Stars, and it's quintessential Rolling Stones.

0: pretty good. New music for the Rolling Stones, and you're up to date right now on This Week in Music.
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0: It's This Week in Music, and Bob Seger's on the birthday list this week. We run through that in about an hour.
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0: I've dug up a chart here from the 7th of May, 1990, and the Forbidden Dance, the Lambada, was at number five.

Number three was from Sinead O'Connor. Paula Abdul's Opposites Attract at number two. And the number one song on the 7th of May 1990 here in Australia was Madonna's Vogue. It's This Week in Music.

0: This week in music, there's the Rolling Stones. Keith Richard dreamt up that guitar riff to I Can't Get No Satisfaction this week in 1965. It's Jason Staveley here. Coming up in the next 60 minutes, a couple of tracks from Eric Clapton's 461 Ocean Boulevard. We'll run through everybody on our birthday list. Hear from Belinda Carlisle, who's just celebrated a significant wedding anniversary. And we'll play a track from the Eagles' Hotel California album, which is about to be celebrated in a mini tour by the Australian Rock Collective. Details on the way soon.
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4: Tom Venning here, your federal member for Grey. 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I know what it's like when the city forgets the country. That's why I run for Parliament. I'm your voice in Canberra, making sure the vast and diverse electorate of Grey gets the attention it deserves. If there's something I can help with, or if you've got an idea that could make a difference, give me a call on 1300 301 742 or visit my offices in Whyalla, Port Pirie or Kadena.
0: That's 1300 301 742. Written and spoken by Tony Dean and Tom Venning, Port Pirie, Federal Member for Grey.
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6: Hi there, I'm John Michael. Candidates in the Farrer by-election have cast their votes today, with less than an hour to go until polling booths close. One Nation and an Independent are the frontrunners to win the seat, with Labor not even entering a candidate. Monash School of Social Sciences, Dr. Benjamin Moffat, says voters could use this election to send a clear message to the major parties.
7: Voters often want to give major parties a bit of a kick in the pants. One Nation's been on this rise in the polls, and this may be as good a chance as they get to win a lower house.
6: The federal government is preparing to hand down its budget next Tuesday, and without giving away too much, Deputy PM Richard Marles has told Nine defence spending will be front and centre.
8: Put an additional $117 billion over the planning decade into the defence budget. In our 4 years in government, we have literally done 12 times as much as what the Liberals did in their 9 years.
6: Health authorities across the globe are racing to trace dozens of passengers who disembarked a cruise ship before a deadly outbreak of hantavirus. So far, there have been 5 cases, including 3 deaths. And an historic day for Australia. Today marks the 125th anniversary of the opening of the first parliament. It took place at the Royal Exhibition Building in Melbourne back in 1901.
5: 5AU, your sport now.
9: Sydney is back on top of the AFL table, holding off a spirited ruse 105-97 at Marvel Stadium. Isaac Heaney starring for the Swans, the midfielder finishing with 3 goals and 24 disposals.
10: Obviously, the last 2 weeks, the teams have taken it right up to us. So I guess pressure, teams are going to come after us being at the top. So we've got to make sure we're ready for it, especially early, and sort of weather that storm and then get to work. And I mean, we've got plenty to work on there.
9: On Fox Footy, live action, GWS leads Essendon by 4 points in the second quarter. The Suns and Saints to square off tonight in the top end, while the Cats and Collingwood clash at the MCG. Craig Bellamy has spoken publicly for the first time since his health diagnosis, the Storm coach dealing with a neurodegenerative disorder. The 66-year-old hasn't outlined the

0: specifics, but says he's been overwhelmed by the support.
1: Can't believe how many messages I've got. Probably say that I really apologise. I haven't got back to any, I don't think. Been pretty busy with the footy. Everyone has sent me a message.
0: And Auckland leads Adelaide 1-0 in the second half of their A-League semi-final. That's sport. I'm Harrison Preeve.
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4: Possible showers today on the water. Southeasterly winds to 15 knots, seas around 1 metre. Overnight lows ranging from 5 in the Clare Valley to 11 in Whyalla. Tomorrow, cloudy on the water. Southeasterly winds to 15 knots, seas below 1 metre. Top temps ranging from 16 in the Clare Valley to 21 in Port Augusta.
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9: Classic album doubles on the way this hour. A couple of tracks from 461 Ocean Boulevard from Eric Clapton lined up. Also take a track from the Eagles' Hotel California. Tell you why in the next 10 minutes or so. And we'll run through everybody on our birthday list, including Billy Joel. That's why he's our feature artist. And Darren Hayes of Savage Garden. Here's to the moon and back on This Week in Music.

0: As the Eagles on This Week in Music, Hotel California, the song was number one in America this week back in 1977. It was the band's fourth chart-topping song and would actually win Record of the Year at the Grammys that year. And the album, Hotel California, is the subject of the next ARC tour. The Australian Rock Collective is made up of Darren Middleton from Powderfinger, Mark Wilson of Jet, UMI's Davey Lane, and also Cram from Spiderbait. The tour kicks off at the beginning of June, and we'll talk with Cram about the tour on This Week in Music next weekend.
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0: Hey, Billy Joel's on our birthday list. That's why he's the feature artist. Here he is talking about his teenage music aspirations.
8: People think of me as an urban guy from New York City. I'm not. I'm a guy from a small town in Long Island. And back in the day, in the mid-60s, it seemed like everybody in my neighborhood was in a band.
9: When I was 14, I was asked to be in a band. This was the Echoes, garage band. All guitars, because there really were no keyboards that you could amplify. I played the piano. I never played the organ. Finally figured out how to amplify keyboards. I think the Dave Clark Five was the first band that had an organ you could hear, a Vox organ. We got an organ, they decided I had the best voice in the band, which isn't really saying much because nobody could sing all that well in the band. We couldn't even harmonize. We're very bad singers, but they decided you either got the best voice, you'll sing the songs.
8: First songs I wrote were bad Beatles songs. That was the state of the art at the time. We were all trying to be the Beatles.
0: Good aspirations to have. Here's Billy Joel harmonising very well from the Innocent Man album. It's The Longest Time on This Week in Music. Whoa.

0: This week in music, with a reason for every song we play, Ricky Martin was number one in America this week in 1999 with Livin' La Vida Loca. You got Jason Staveley here checking everyone on the birthday lists before the end of the show. We'll also hear from Belinda Carlisle, who just celebrated a significant wedding anniversary. And we'll play George Michael for you next.
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0: This week in music, there's George Michael. He had his seventh British number one hit single on his hands this week, 30 years ago, when Fast Love hit the top of the UK chart. Stayed there for 3 weeks in 1996.
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0: Classic album double this week is 461 Ocean Boulevard. It's Eric Clapton's album that included his cover version of Bob Marley's I Shot the Sheriff, which he recorded this week in 1974. Here's Eric talking about how music was an escape when he was a young boy.
4: I experienced some strange stuff when I was a kid. I mean, I found out at a very sensitive age, I think nine. It seems to be the age when a lot of people make really traumatic discoveries, and mine was that my mother wasn't around, that I didn't have a father, and that the people I thought my mum and dad were actually my grandparents. I was shocked. I went into like suspension, and the general result was that I didn't trust people anymore. Couldn't trust what people said, because up until then everyone had been lying to perpetrate. Maybe it was best, probably from best intentions, you know. But I found out, and the net result was that I turned to something else, and I found that music. For some reason, along with a few other things like model making too, became a very serious obsession for me, because I could lose myself in it. I lost myself in music, I lost myself in model making, I lost myself in drawing too. But music became the predominant thing that I would go to, and I would get, I suppose, some kind of healing.
0: What about his decision to record a Bob Marley song?
5: It was my idea. Goes back to about 1973. I first heard Bob through the bass player of the band I had at the time. I'd always been into reggae, you know, but Bob was the first person I heard singing with a real message, you know, and he was completely unique. Oh, well, he had a vision, I think, that's the point. He was like a prophet in a way, and very serious about it. I mean, it wasn't just music, he was delivering a message too.
0: That Bob Marley cover is coming up in just a couple of minutes. First on our classic album double is Willie and the Hand Jive. This is a great song, and it leads our classic album double, 461 Ocean Boulevard, from Eric Clapton, on This Week in Music.

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0: This week in music, and that's our classic album double, 461 Ocean Boulevard from Eric Clapton, who recorded that song, his cover of Bob Marley's I Shot the Sheriff, this week in 1974. And from the album, we also played you Willie and the Hand Jive. It's Jason Staveley here, Belinda Carlisle, before the end of the hour. She's just celebrated a significant wedding anniversary. And we'll check everybody on our birthday list next.
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0: Happy birthday this week to Mike Dirnt from Green Day. Also Craig David. Adele is on our birthday list. Bob Seger. Davey Johnston from the Elton John Band. I wanna kiss the bride.

Coco from Bachelor Girl. Earth, Wind & Fire's Phil Bailey. Alex Van Halen from Van Halen. Aaron Hayes. Happy birthday, Enrique Iglesias. Our feature artist, Billy Joel. Dave Gahan from the Depeche Mode. Donovan is on the birthday list. They call me Mellow Yellow. Graham Goldman from 10cc.

Alexander from the New Radicals. Eagle Eye Cherry. Chris France, the drummer in the Talking Heads. Tom Peterson from Cheap Trick. And Bono from U2 has been celebrating this week his beautiful day. It's This Week in Music.

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1: Independents, One Nationers, Liberals. It's fascinating how our interests are going to be represented to see what regional SA and all of the politicians representing these electorates, how they're going to potentially be in tandem with each other or against each other. One Nation and Liberals are essentially taking the same voters. How they work in tandem with each other will be really fascinating. Independents in general are always fascinating because they're independents. They don't have to toe anybody's line. And the Liberal Party as well, which is still very much going to be figuring out over the next 4 years what it is. 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

And have we got news?

0: Hey guys, it's Wilksy here. After 30 odd years of fishing Spencer Gulf, I reckon I know a thing or two. 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
1: Independents, One Nationers, Liberals. 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Independents in general are always fascinating because they're independents. They don't have to toe anybody's line. 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

I woke last night to the sound of thunder. How far off, I sat and wondered. Started humming a song from 1962. In a funny how the night moves.

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0: Hey guys, it's Wilksy here. After 30-odd years of fishing Spencer Gulf, I reckon I know a thing or two. 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
8: Hi there, I'm Alana Riley. One Nation has taken out a historic by-election win in the federal seat of Farrah, David Farley becoming the first One Nation candidate elected into the House of Representatives. It's after the resignation of former Liberal leader Susan Lee. One Nation leader Pauline Hanson says she believes the result will fill Australia with hope.
9: This is not only a win for Farrah, it's a win for the rest of Australia. Yeah.
8: Work is underway to repatriate four Aussies and a permanent resident who are stuck on board that hantavirus cruise. The ship is due to dock on an island off the coast of West Africa today, where passengers will be able to get off into an isolated area. None of the Australians on board have any symptoms, with our Department of Foreign Affairs to help them get home safely. Australia's budget will be out on Tuesday, but we've got more details on what it could include. According to the ABC, local councils can expect to get a funding injection to build roads, pipes and wires to shore up new housing. And a bit of a bumpy night for some people in Victoria's Gippsland region with an earthquake. The 3.2 magnitude tremor struck near Foster just after 6.
0: 5AU, your sport now.
8: Geelong has defeated Collingwood by 54 points thanks to a dominant second half. Pies captain Darcy Moore didn't return after half-time, failing a concussion test. Cats coach Chris Scott says it wasn't as if Collingwood had a bad second half.
10: We were maybe a little bit more composed with the ball than we were in the first half. which was probably a bit of a reaction to their pressure.
8: The Gold Coast Suns overcame a slow start to down St Kilda in Darwin, taking out the win 89-60. And in the earlier games yesterday, there were wins for the Swans and the Giants. And in soccer, Melbourne City are into the Women's A-League Grand Final thanks to a win over the Victory. They'll face either Brisbane or Wellington in the decider, which gets underway next weekend.
11: Hey guys, it's Wilksy here. After 30-odd years of fishing Spencer Gulf, I reckon I know a thing or two. 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
13: Cloudy today on the water. Southeasterly winds to 15 knots, seas below 1 metre. Top temps ranging from 16 in the Clare Valley to 21 in Port Augusta. Tomorrow, partly cloudy. Top temps ranging from 18 in the Clare Valley to 23 in Port Pirie.
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5: Hey there, I'm Alana Riley. There's been a history-making win for One Nation with the party's first candidate elected into the House of Representatives. It's after David Farley won the Farrer by-election following the resignation of former Liberal leader Susan Lee. The regional New South Wales electorate has only had coalition representation for its entire history. A cruise ship weathering a hantavirus outbreak is due to dock on an island off the coast of West Africa later today. Four Aussies and a permanent resident are on board, with our Department of Foreign Affairs preparing to repatriate them back safely. Passengers will be taken to an isolated area once arriving on the island, but won't be able to get commercial flights back home. The federal government is committing $2 billion to support councils and states unlock new housing. The fund, to be unveiled in Tuesday's budget, will reportedly help utility companies deliver infrastructure like roads, pipes and wiring. And in entertainment news, The Devil Wears Prada 2 is smashing the box office with new details on exactly how much the stars were offered to return. According to Variety Mag, Meryl Streep, Anne Hathaway and Emily Blunt were each offered $12.5 million USD to reprise their roles.
4: 5AU, your sport now.
5: Collingwood will be doing some soul-searching this morning after suffering a 54-point loss to the Cats. Captain Darcy Moore failed a concussion test at halftime, but Pies coach Craig McRae isn't using it as an excuse.
6: I wouldn't think that Darcy going down is the reason why, you know, they have kicked 18-odd goals. He would like to think we're better than one person. We've proven that when he hasn't played.
5: He says Moore seems okay, but it's early stages, so they'll follow normal protocol. Earlier, the Suns defeated St Kilda 89-60 in Darwin, with wins also to Giants and the Swans. And the new chair of the AFL admits there's no rush in adding a 20th team to the code after Tasmania joins the fold as the 19th side. Craig Drummond confirms there's still strong intent for the Devils to enter the comp from 2028.
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9: Cloudy today on the waters. Southeasterly winds to 15 knots, seas below 1 metre. Top temps ranging from 16 in the Clare Valley to 21 in Port Augusta. Tomorrow, partly cloudy. Top temps ranging from 18 in the Clare Valley to 23 in Port Pirie.
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22: Yeah, this is the show with a reason for every song we play. Billy Joel is on our birthday list this week, so he's our feature artist. There's a brilliant defining moment from a guy who was responsible for one of the most well-known sax solos in music history, and saxophone wasn't his first choice of instrument to play. We've got a great classic album, Double, a little later on, Eric Clapton's 461 Ocean Boulevard. On top of that, we'll update the latest music news for you, and the Aussie Top 5 recap is from May 7th, 1990. Let's start with a trio from the Department of Births, Deaths and Marriages. The Birth, first up, happy birthday to Tanya Doko from Bachelor Girl. And welcome to This Week in Music. Hey,

0: This week in Music's On, there's a trio from the Department of Births, Deaths and Marriages to get us going this weekend. A couple that met here in Australia, Jim Kerr from Simple Minds and Chrissy Hind of The Pretenders, got hitched this week back in 1984. It didn't last. They divorced in 1990. Go-Betweens singer Grant McLennan sadly died in his sleep 20 years ago this week. And Tanya Doko from Bachelor Girl is on our birthday list.
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0: Billy Joel has also celebrated a birthday. That's why he's our feature artist. Here he is with producer Bradshaw Lee talking about the 52nd Street album.
9: 52nd Street was a very confident album. I didn't want to repeat The Stranger. I was trying to think, what's the theme of this album? What is this album? Where are we?
10: The studio where we recorded was right on 52nd Street. 52nd Street was a very famous street at one time. In the 40s and 50s, it was called Swing Street. At that time, many jazz musicians had a club on 52nd Street.
9: Big Shot was a hangover song. I don't know how many times I woke up in the morning realizing I was an idiot the night before, felt like hell, had a hangover, and you looked in the mirror and you go, you had to be a big shot, didn't you?
0: And from 52nd Street, here is Big Shot. Billy Joel is our feature artist on This Week in Music.

0: This week in music, Billy Joel is our feature artist as he's celebrated his 77th birthday this week. We're going to check everybody. He's been blowing out birthday candles, unwrapping presents and cards before the end of the show. Between now and then, a track from the Eagles' Hotel California. We're going to hear a song that was inspired by a wet Mark Wahlberg, true story. And our defining moment about one of the great sax solos is next.
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0: Defining Moment this week is about Spandau Ballet's True, one of the great love songs featuring one of the great sax solos. It was number one in Britain this week back in 1983. Spandau Ballet's one and only UK number one hit single. The sax solo comes from Steve Norman, who, believe it or not, was not a sax player when he started in the band.
21: I wanted to be a drummer initially, but couldn't afford drum kit, lived in a council flat, all that stuff. So I looked around and it was guitar, really. And when I was 16, I started to play. Sorry, 14, I beg your pardon. 2 years later, formed the band. Musical instruments come relatively easier for me than most people. I went through percussion after the guitar because I wanted to be a drummer. So I became percussionist, hands-on congas. And then the sax came into it, and it wasn't something that I particularly needed to do. I wanted to get back in front line on stage and not behind the congas. And Gary craftily took up both lead and rhythm guitar parts. The crafty sod. And I thought, right, I'll show you. And I just looked around for something. It's nearly a trumpet, but I thought it was not very flexible musically in the pop charts. And thought, hang on, there's a lot of sax. I picked it up. I'm not kidding you. I think about it now, but a year later, I don't know how I did that, and if I think about it, it freaks me out. But a year later, less than a year later, I recorded the True album, including that solo. I mean, Christ, what has that happened? So I do realise I've got something that makes it easier for me to with music. I live in music all the time.
0: What a great story. Steve Norman from Spandau Ballet. Our defining moment is True, being number one in Britain this week back in 1983. And here it is on This Week in Music.

0: This week in music's on with a reason for every song we play. Alanis Morissette was at number one on the UK album chart this week back in 1996. 30 years ago, she stayed on the top for 6 weeks. It's Jason Staveley here. Davey Johnston from the Elton John Band talks about a special guest in the studio in the next 10 minutes or so. Got a couple of tracks from 461 Ocean Boulevard from Eric Clapton coming up as our classic album double, and the latest music news on the way for you next hour as well.
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0: This Week in Music's on. Phil Bailey from Earth, Wind and Fire is on this week's birthday list. Of course, he was responsible for a couple of great songs in the mid-80s with Phil Collins, Chinese Wall, and that one, Easy Lover. And we'll run through everybody who's been celebrating a birthday this week before the end of the show.
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0: Davy Johnston from the Elton John Band is on the birthday list as well. Here he is talking about a special guest in the recording studio when Elton was doing a Beatles cover.
3: We were doing a version of Lucy in the Sky with Diamonds, and I'd come up with, probably a year before, I'd messing around with the guitar, and I came up with this very cool version of Lucy, the intro part, on the guitar. And Elton always said, oh, that's great, we got to do that one day. So when John came up to Caribou Ranch, he was like, let's do Lucy in the Sky. So I was doing the riff and coming up with the ideas, and obviously I said, well, John, you got to play on this. And he went, but I don't have me guitar, you know. I said, okay, well, I'll take one of mine, please. So I gave him my gold top Les Paul, and he said, well, you got to tell me what to play, you're the guitar player. This is John Lennon saying that to me. And I said, John, you wrote the song, so just play what you want on it, I don't really care. And actually he came up with a great part, and he came up with a reggae section that we did in the middle of that song. And so that was surprising to me, because he was so basically, well, you're the guitar player, you do that. And I'm thinking, John Lennon just said that to me. And you know, he was so modest about his own playing. I think that, you know, that was probably the most surprising thing. I expected him to be extremely cynical, sarcastic, maybe a bit intimidating because of the stuff you hear and maybe interviews you saw. But he couldn't have been more welcoming and more friendly and just a really down-to-earth nice person. I think that was the coolest thing about it.
0: Throughout the years, there have been some terrible Beatles covers. This is one of the truly great ones. Lucy in the Sky with Diamonds, Elton John, on This Week in Music.

0: This week in music's On With The Reason, for every song we play, Greg Alexander from the New Radicals is on this week's birthday list. It's Jason Saverley here, full of the flu this weekend. Got a couple of albums released this week to tell you about next. Also on the way, latest music news, another track from Billy Joel, and the top five recap. What was number one in Australia this week on the 7th of May 1990? We'll get to that in about 45 minutes.
1: Hey guys, it's Wilksy here. 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
10: Good morning, I'm Alana Riley. One Nation leader Pauline Hanson vows her party is coming for other seats after a historic win in the Farrer by-election. David Farley has become the first One Nation candidate elected into the House of Representatives for the regional New South Wales electorate. Passengers on board that hantavirus-infected cruise ship will soon be able to disembark when the vessel docks on an island near West Africa today. They'll then be taken to an isolated area.
11: If there's anybody that develops symptoms, anybody that has symptoms, they will immediately go to a medical evacuation plane and be taken to the Netherlands.
10: That's World Health Organization's Dr. Maria van Kerkhove there. Our Foreign Affairs Department is preparing to repatriate the four Aussies and a permanent resident who are on board. In Queensland, hundreds of teenagers tried and failed to storm the Church of Scientology as part of a viral online trend. Videos of so-called Scientology speedruns overseas are going viral on TikTok, where people try to get as deep into the building as they can before exiting. But the doors in Brisbane were locked yesterday, so teens ran riot on the street instead. Footage even appeared to show one person riding a bike over the roof of a police car. And briefly overseas, American demand for Aussie beef is surging. Exports to the US are up 13%.
9: 5AU, your sport now.
10: It wasn't the record-equalling 432nd AFL match that Scott Pendlebury would have been hoping for. His Magpies downed 122-68 by Geelong. Cats coach Chris Scott not letting the win get to their heads, though.
0: They missed their shots as well, so we shouldn't be overconfident around the performance there, but for the most part, yeah, it was pretty solid.
10: In the NT, the Gold Coast turned around a 25-point deficit to defeat the Saints 89-60. It means the Suns remain unbeaten in Darwin. And the new AFL chair confirms there is still strong intent to get Tasmania into the comp by 2028 as the 19th side. But as for further expansion, Craig Drummond says they won't rush a 20th team.
9: 5AU, we're emphasising the you in community. Know of a community event coming up in our region? Let us know so we can let everyone know. Submit your local event at the community tab at 5AU.com.au. 5AU weather.
12: Cloudy today on the waters. Southeasterly winds to 15 knots, seas below 1 metre. Top temps ranging from 16 in the Clare Valley to 21 in Port Augusta. Tomorrow, partly cloudy. Top temps ranging from 18 in the Clare Valley to 23 in Port Pirie.
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17: One of Adele's biggest hits was actually inspired by a movie scene with a wet Mark Wahlberg in it. Adele will explain more this hour. We've got the latest music news coming up. The Aussie Top 5 from May 7, 1990. And here are two tracks from a couple of albums that released this week. 30 years ago, the Backstreet Boys put out their debut album. And first up this hour, it's Quit Playing Games With My Heart on This Week in Music.

0: This week in Music's On, there's a couple of albums that were released this week. 20 years ago, 2006, the Chili Peppers put out Stadium Arcadium, their ninth album and first to go to number one in America. And from it, Danny California. 30 years ago, the Backstreet Boys put out their debut album, and Quit Playing Games With My Heart was on that record.
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0: It's Billy Joel this week. He's on our birthday list. Here he is talking about arguably his biggest song, Piano Man.
8: I can't figure it out for the life of me. I mean, it's in waltz time. It's in 6/8 time, which is unusual for a hit record because not many people do the waltz anymore. But it was a different kind of record. It was almost like a novelty record. And the fact is, it didn't sell through like a hit record usually does. It got a lot of airplay. It's what they call a turntable hit. Because this was back in the day when disc jockeys could spin any record they wanted to spin. If they got requests, if they liked a song, they would play it on their radio station. But there was no sell-through. It didn't make a lot of money for the record company, and it didn't sell a lot of copies, but it just got a lot of airplay. So it was unusual in that aspect too.
0: Piano Man's a great song. It's a very good album too, if you've not heard it. As Molly would say, do yourself a favour and have a listen. Here is Billy Joel. He's our feature artist on This Week in Music.

0: It's This Week in Music with a reason for every song we play. Dance Monkey from Tones and I was released this week back in 2019. Of course, it was a big number one hit in Australia and a bunch of other countries around the world. In fact, it spent 24 weeks at number one, which broke the record for the most weeks at number one on the ARIA singles chart by an Aussie artist. Well done, Tones. You got Jason Staveley here. The Aussie Top 5 recap is on the way in less than 30 minutes from May 7, 1990. Got the latest music news coming up, and before that, the Adele hit that was inspired by a wet Mark Wahlberg.
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0: This week in music, there's Adele's Rolling in the Deep, inspired by a wet Mark Wahlberg.
1: Everything I ever do is based on a film. Like, literally, I have little snippets of films. Like, Rolling in the Deep was about Mark Wahlberg floating in the sea during the perfect storm. When he's reading the love letter. Like, that's what that's about. So that's like what I envisioned when I was singing it.
0: Unbelievable. Before that, we played your Starship. At number one in the British singles chart this week in 1987, with Nothing's Gonna Stop Us Now.
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0: The trailer landed this week for the three-part Kylie doco that's coming to Netflix on May 20th, almost 21 years to the day since Kylie learned that she had breast cancer.
3: I was so scared of what was ahead of me. We didn't know if she's ever going to be well again. Just give me a little bit more. But I just wanted to be with my sister.
0: Can't wait to see that series. On Tuesday, Bonnie Tyler posted that she'd been admitted to hospital with complications from intestinal surgery. Sadly, on Friday, we got the update that she'd been placed into a coma. The hospital is in Portugal, where she's got a home, and of course, we wish her a speedy recovery. Dolly Parton also posted about her health this week, having cancelled a Vegas residency.
4: The good news is I'm responding really well to meds and treatments, and I'm improving every day. Now, the bad news is it's going to take me a little while before I'm up to stage performance level.
0: Proving that a biopic is good for business, Michael Jackson's streams are up over 145% since that movie opened. And finally, the Rolling Stones have announced a new album. Foreign Tongues will be out on July 10. It includes cameos from Paul McCartney and Robert Smith from The Cure. The first song is called In the Stars, and it's quintessential Rolling Stones.

0: pretty good. New music for the Rolling Stones, and you're up to date right now on This Week in Music.
1: 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At 5AU, we know better. 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

0: It's This Week in Music, and Bob Seger's on the birthday list this week. We run through that in about an hour.
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0: I've dug up a chart here from the 7th of May 1990, and the Forbidden Dance, the Lambada, was at number five.

Paula Abdul's Opposites Attract at number two. And the number one song on the 7th of May 1990 here in Australia was Madonna's Vogue. It's This Week in Music.

0: This week in music, there's the Rolling Stones. Keith Richard dreamt up that guitar riff to I Can't Get No Satisfaction this week in 1965. It's Jason Staveley here. Coming up in the next 60 minutes, a couple of tracks from Eric Clapton's 461 Ocean Boulevard. We'll run through everybody on our birthday list. Hear from Belinda Carlisle, who's just celebrated a significant wedding anniversary. And we'll play a track from the Eagles' Hotel California album, which is about to be celebrated in a mini tour by the Australian Rock Collective. Details on the way soon.
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4: Good morning, I'm Alana Riley. One Nation has ended the Coalition's 77-year reign in the regional New South Wales seat of Farrer, David Farley winning the by-election. He's become the first One Nation candidate ever elected into the House of Representatives. One Nation leader Pauline Hanson says she believes the result will fill Australia with hope.
5: This is not only a win for Farrer, it's a win for the rest of Australia.
4: A cruise ship at the centre of that hantavirus outbreak is on its way to the Canary Islands, where passengers will be able to disembark today into an isolated area. Four Aussies and a permanent resident are on board, with work underway to repatriate them.
6: Right now, there's nobody on board that has any symptoms, including passengers and crew.
4: World Health Organization's Dr. Maria Van Kerkhove speaking there. Over in the US, a person who jumped the perimeter of Denver International Airport has been hit and killed by a plane that was taking off. Five people on board the Frontier Airlines flight were also taken to hospital. And back home, thousands of people are taking to the streets right across the country for today's Mother's Day Classic events. The Sea of Pink will be raising money for breast cancer.
3: 5AU, your sport now.
4: Geelong has defeated Collingwood by 54 points thanks to a dominant second half. Pies captain Darcy Moore didn't return after halftime, failing a concussion test. Cats coach Chris Scott says it wasn't as if Collingwood had a bad second half.
7: We were maybe a little bit more composed with the ball than we were in the first half, which was probably a bit of a reaction to their pressure.
4: Elsewhere, the Gold Coast Suns overcame a slow start to down St Kilda in Darwin, taking out the win 89-60. The Saints will be sweating on Nziah Wanganeen-Millara after scratching just an hour before the 29-point loss. He failed to recover from a corked leg from last week's clash with Carlton. In the earlier games yesterday, there were wins for the Swans and the Giants. This afternoon, Melbourne hosts the West Coast Eagles at Marvel before Richmond and Adelaide face off at the G.
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8: Cloudy today on the waters. Southeasterly winds to 15 knots, seas below 1 metre. Top temps ranging from 16 in the Clare Valley to 21 in Port Augusta. Tomorrow, partly cloudy. Top temps ranging from 18 in the Clare Valley to 23 in Port Pirie.
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13: Classic album doubles on the way this hour. A couple of tracks from 461 Ocean Boulevard from Eric Clapton lined up. Also take a track from the Eagles' Hotel California. Tell you why in the next 10 minutes or so. And we'll run through everybody on our birthday list, including Billy Joel. That's why he's our feature artist. And Darren Hayes of Savage Garden. Here's to the moon and back on This Week in Music.

0: There's the Eagles on This Week in Music. Hotel California, the song, was number one in America this week back in 1977. It was the band's fourth chart-topping song and would actually win Record of the Year at the Grammys that year. And the album, Hotel California, is the subject of the next ARC tour. The Australian Rock Collective is made up of Darren Middleton from Powderfinger, Mark Wilson of Jet, UMI's Davey Lane, and also Cram from Spiderbait. The tour kicks off at the beginning of June, and we'll talk with Cram about the tour on This Week in Music next weekend.
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0: Hey, Billy Joel's on our birthday list. That's why he's the feature artist. Here he is talking about his teenage music aspirations.
8: People think of me as an urban guy from New York City. I'm not. I'm a guy from a small town in Long Island. And back in the day, in the mid-60s, it seemed like everybody in my neighborhood was in a band.
9: When I was 14, I was asked to be in a band. This was the Echoes, garage band. All guitars, because there really were no keyboards that you could amplify. I played the piano. I never played the organ. Finally figured out how to amplify keyboards. I think the Dave Clark Five was the first band that had an organ you could hear, a Vox organ. We got an organ, they decided I had the best voice in the band, which isn't really saying much because nobody could sing all that well in the band. We couldn't even harmonize. We're very bad singers, but they decided you either got the best voice, you'll sing the songs.
8: First songs I wrote were bad Beatles songs. That was the state of the art at the time. We were all trying to be the Beatles.
0: Good aspirations to have. Here's Billy Joel harmonizing very well from the Innocent Man album. It's the longest time on This Week in Music. Whoa.

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0: This week in music, with a reason for every song we play, Ricky Martin was number one in America this week in 1999 with Livin' La Vida Loca. You got Jason Staveley here checking everyone on the birthday lists before the end of the show. We'll also hear from Belinda Carlisle, who just celebrated a significant wedding anniversary. And we'll play George Michael for you next.
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